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It's Tucson's rock station. Powers with you today. It sounds like ECW in here. I enjoyed WWE Backlash last weekend. I thought that was a good recovery from that dreadful WrestleMania that we had a witness. Ugh, so many ads. What are they thinking? Feels like it's 1980-something back in the day. Nasty nonsense wrestling. We got to get with the times. I got Sleep Theory, new music, Words Are Worthless in just a moment. But right now it's Offspring on Rock 102.1 KFMA, brother.

0: Rock 102.1 KFMA. It's Tucson's rock station. There's new music from Sleep Theory. Words are worthless unless it's me gabbing away. Sunday mornings at 7 a.m. Let's take a big breath. Because I got to tell you all about fun conversations I'm having with these great nonprofits, because we're helping out veterans tomorrow at 7 a.m. having a conversation with Esperanza and Escalante, who provide housing and social services to veterans as they transition into everyday life. And then I have a great conversation with these grads. They're called the Wildcats, but they're also called the Compost Cats, a student-focused and community-based program within the U of A that works to divert food waste and mitigate climate change. And no, they do not compost cats. So tune on in tomorrow at 7 a.m. or listen anytime on demand, because Toot Toot Tucson, I love you the most. It's Lifestyle Tucson with Frank Powers on Rock 102.1.
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Rock 102.1 KFMA, there's 3 days grace. Don't want to go home tonight. It's new music on Tucson's Rock Station. So why don't we just keep on rocking? Because it's Tucson's Rock Station after all. I got Shinedown, Marilyn Manson, and Stained on Rock 102.1 KFMA.

0: Brock 102.1 KFMA. And that's the bottom line on my day. Oh, hell yeah. So I'm going to get out of here. I'll be back tomorrow morning hosting Lifestyle Tucson bright and early. And then hanging out with my buddy, the Volcano, Hawaii's worst DJ, joining me before we set off on a road trip to Las Vegas. But I don't need to tell you my whole life story. So we'll just be having fun tomorrow around noon o'clock on Rock 102.1 KFMA. It's Tucson's rock station. Till then, power's out.
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0: Blue Moon and Rock 102.1 KFMA present the 18th annual Meet the Chefs on Sunday, May 17th at the Desert Diamond Casino, Sahuarita Diamond Center from 3 to 5. 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Again, Sunday, May 17th. 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
2: 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I'm Lou Brutus, reminding you to save your concert ticket stubs. The day is already here, where most of the live music events you attend are ticketless. And having a stub as a cherished memento is almost a thing of the past. Do not miss the chance to bore your grandchildren with your ticket stubs in the future. And the bands used to play without AI. That's great, Grandpa. Eat your frickin' Soylent Green. Anyway, this week on the show, our guests include Godsmack, Architects, Bill Murray, Story of the Year, and Billy Morrison. We're also going to get you plugged in with the new one from Fozzy. We'll begin the musical proceedings with the Hard Drive double dose of Five Finger Death Punch, one of several bands who dropped excellent new music this week. The tune is entitled Eye of the Storm. Five Finger Death Punch on the world-famous Hard Drive. Welcome aboard.

0: Hard drive double dose of a band I'll be hitting the road with this summer, Five Finger Death Punch, their take on Bad Company, along with the brand new one, Eye of the Storm. I'm Lou Brutus. Time now to get you plugged in with new music from Fozzy, joined by my close personal friend, Mr. Chris Jericho. Chris, when I listen to the lyrics of the new song, I Know Evil, I can really relate to them because I have met people where I've looked into their eyes and thought,
1: You know, the song, that's one good thing that we've been really able to tap into over the last 10 years since we started. We never realized how important rock radio still is until we started getting played on rock radio. And it just takes things to a completely different level. So one of the things that we've done, because we have created a sound for ourselves, unbeknownst to us, there's a lot of people that when I played them I Know Evil before it came out were like, oh, this has the Fozzy sound. And I was like, wow, what exactly is the Fozzy sound? Some of that is kind of dark lyrics that really hit home. Like you mentioned, I Know Evil. We all know evil. We've seen it before, whether we've seen it on the street or on the news or whether we've experienced it even at a small level. You know, somebody cuts you off and you have that instant of like, I want to kill this guy. For that 2 seconds, you know what evil is. Just most of us are able to contain that. The ones that can't are the ones that, you know, end up in jail. There is a little bit of a vibe to the lyrics of I Know Evil that we can all relate to.

0: Dayseeker on the world famous hard drive, St. Louis and Kansas City concerts for them this weekend. Got you plugged in with the new Fozzy before that, I Know Evil. I'm Lou Brutus. Theory of a Dead Man and President are on deck. Then Sully Erna from Godsmack will drop the needle on their new Live at Mohegan Sun album when Hard Drive returns. Until then, hit me on the Hard Drive radio socials. 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
10: Hey, this is Tyler from the band Theory of a Dead Man. 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

0: The band is President, the tune Destroy Me on Hard Drive. I'm the Sonic Warrior, Lou Brutus, always happy to be joined through these many years together with Sully Erna from Godsmack. Sully, I know you are particularly fond of the double album gatefold version of the new Godsmack live at Mohegan Sun.
1: We know, listen, we're all evolving with technology and where it's going and things like that. And I get it, you know, it's cool to have 5,000 albums in your phone and you could take it with you and put your wireless earbuds in and like you're off to the races. But there's still nothing like having a collection, by the way.
0: There you go. Oh, you got actual bins, man.
1: You know what
0: you
1: I mean?
0: You got like, bins.
1: People don't understand that, like, when you get into this kind of a vibe and that's how important music became to us, is like we would come home and all we wanted to do is just drop the needle on that new record that you bought or the one that you just had recently. And you would lay on the couch or in your bedroom and you would just listen to the album over and over again. And you would just dissect every detail. And when Steven Tyler's voice cracked a certain way or the feedback from some Zeppelin solo, and then you get in a band and you wanted to replicate that stuff and turn your amp up. So I don't care how good technology gets. I will tell you that you'll never be able to replicate

0: There's one of the many bands I'll be hosting at Rockfest this July, Magnolia Park, Shallow. By the way, if you are an anime fan and have not yet taken a deep dive into Magnolia Park, do it. They are your people. Anyway, when Hard Drive continues, Seven Dust, Social Distortion, and The Pretty Reckless in the three-song seg, then I will talk the band Korn with the band Architects.
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13: Greetings, I'm LeJean from the band Seven Dust, wishing a very happy 30th anniversary to our friends Lou Brutus and the world-famous Hard Drive.

0: Hard Drive, three songs seg for this weekend, including The Pretty Reckless, Social Distortion, and Seven Dust, who continue on the road with Atreyu. I am actually catching the gig this weekend in Baltimore, Maryland. I'm Lou Brutus. My next guest is Sam Carter from Architects. Now, you have an amazing tour coming up that I know you are psyched about, although I am bummed it's not playing the United States. You're going out with Korn.
1: Yeah, we're really excited. Really, really honored that they've asked us to do it. You know, big fans of the band and have been since we were kids. You know, I remember going to school in a big Korn hoodie, you know, and if I still had that hoodie, it would be worth a lot of money because a lot of vintage metal stuff goes for so much money. But I remember getting Follow the Leader when I was in school. I remember my one of my girlfriend's brothers lending me that record and being like, oh my God, this is great. So yeah, I'm really excited to go. We've heard nothing but good things from our friends that have toured with Korn, Gojira, and Spirit Box. Said nothing but great things about them. So yeah,
0: it's always great to speak to you. I could talk about music geekery with you for hours, but I'll look forward to seeing you later this year.
1: Yeah. Are you coming to some of the shows or a show? I'd love to see you.
0: Absolutely. Yeah. Yeah. I'll hit you up. Yeah. I'll definitely let you know because I definitely want to come out. And again, I hated missing the last one. So I haven't seen you since the festival last year or so.
1: You won't believe how much better we are now.
0: I find it hard. I'd like it.
1: We age like a lovely wine.

0: That is the latest from Architects on Hard Drive. It's called Broken Mirror. I'm Lou Brutus. Looking ahead to hour two of the world famous Hard Drive, my guests are going to include Bill Murray, Story of the Year, and Billy Morrison. We are also going to have music news in dirt on Black Veil Brides, Daughtry, and the mighty Anthrax. More Hard Drive a-coming.
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Those are my close personal friends, Shinedown, with Safe and Sound on Hard Drive. Earlier this week, the band began their new tour in Green Bay, Wisconsin, and I would like to thank Brent Smith of the group for doing the 1,000th close personal friend ID for the show since we began nearly 30 years ago. We now check into the topsy-turvy world of rock and roll gossip and news that we call dirt with the recent release of their 7th studio album, Vindicate. Black Veil Brides have announced the next leg of their 2026 American tour. The 16-city trek kicks off August 27 in Phoenix, wrapping September 27 in beautiful Montclair, New Jersey. Some of the openers will include Caskets, Archers, Holy Wars, and Autumn Kings. Meanwhile, multi-Grammy-nominated Daughtry have announced their Shock to the System Deluxe release, bringing together the band's acclaimed two-part project, Shock to the System Part 1 and Shock to the System Part 2, along with additional live recordings. This vinyl-only deluxe release will arrive June 5 via Big Machine Rock, with three double LP variants available through the band's official store, including two very limited edition pressings at just 250 copies each. Finally, my boys Anthrax just released a new song, It's for the Kids, as the first single from the band's long-awaited new studio album, Cursum Perficio, which is due September 18. All of the mixing and part of the recording for the album took place at Dave Grohl's Studio 606 with producer Jay Rustin. That is a beautiful studio, by the way, and it is filled with all sorts of rare gear from Nirvana and Foo Fighters. By the way, the title Cursum Perficio comes from the Latin phrase, which is inscribed at the final home of Marilyn Monroe in Los Angeles, meaning I will persevere, or I am completing my journey. That's all the dirt that's fit to dish. Since we're talking new Anthrax, here it is. It's for the Kids on Hard Drive.

0: Hot damn bonus. That is the new one from Anthrax. It's for the kids. Frank Bello of the group will join me on the show next week to talk all about it. In the meantime, I'm Lou Brutus. Johnny from Bill Murray is my next guest. Do you have a certain ritual or speaker setup or headphones that you use to listen to a final mix when a song is done?
1: So I don't have big speakers. These are my speakers at my home. But what I'll do is when I think I got it, I will crack open a Cherry Coke Zero. I will put a leash on my dog and I'll walk around my neighborhood and listen to it front to back. And if, you know, obviously we'll maybe make notes here and there, stop, have to pick up my dog's poop, you know, all that stuff. But like, that's kind of the, when I'm done, I can maybe have it be a thing of joy as opposed to a thing of like me having to focus on what needs to change. So
0: quick aside, I'm a dog guy. What kind of dog do you have? What's dog's name? Tell me everything.
1: Yeah. I have two dogs, Magnus and Alfie, and they're a really rare breed called a long-haired whippet. And they look like a dog from Lord of the Rings. So they're very odd looking dogs.
0: I just started reading The Hobbit again last night for like the 40th time.
1: There we go.
0: Are you a Tolkien fan?
1: Oh, yeah, for sure.
0: Tell me how you discovered the work of the late professor.
1: My dad, and that was one of the first books he ever read me when I was a kid, and I loved it. So ever since then, I've been a fan. And then obviously, the movies came out like at the perfect age for me. I was like 12 when the movies came out. So it was like peak, you know, and it was an obsession that really hasn't gone away since those movies came out.

0: The mighty Zach Wild on Hard Drive there with Black Label Society, Name in Blood. The group is currently on tour with Zach's other band, Zach Sabbath. Anyway, on Lou Brutus, new Korn is on the way, as well as a great collaboration between Eva Under Fire and Maria Brink of In This Moment. Plus, we will talk hobbies outside of music with Story of the Year when Hard Drive continues. 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
16: Hey, I'm Amanda from the band Eva Under Fire. 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

0: That band has been tearing it up down in South America after coming off an amazing performance at Sick New World in Las Vegas. Korn, the new one, Reward the Scars on Hard Drive. I'm Lou Brutus, now joined by Ryan Phillips of Story of the Year. When you are not on tour or writing or recording, what keeps you busy?
1: I've been a photographer for about 15 years now. And actually, like when we're off for long periods of time, I actually work as a commercial photographer. Like I've done a lot of like kind of big ad campaigns and stuff like that. And I'm also super into woodworking. And that
0: my dad could do that really well. I'm a photographer, like I mentioned before. My dad could carve anything, make anything. He could take scraps of metal and build you a 1962 Mercedes-Benz out of it. Like he was one of those guys, you know. I don't have that.
1: No, I would get along with your dad. Like I built in my last house, I did all the cabinetry in my kitchen. Like I built all of it from scratch. I built this desk that's sitting on. I'm always like making stuff, like tables. It's like a song, dude. It's like making something exist that didn't exist. It's like it hits that same part of my brain as music does, as photography does. Just anything where I get to like make something, my soul is just happy, you know?

0: That is a band I am looking forward to hosting this July at Rockfest, Story of the Year on Hard Drive. I'm Lou Brutus. When we continue Beartooth and Sleep Theory music, then Billy Morrison will share his system for figuring out the singer.
1: As a social influencer, my days can be busy. 4 a.m., I hit the gym. 4:32, protein smoothie. 5:08, save time and money bundling my home and auto insurance with Progressive. 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

0: Words are worthless. Sleep theory on hard drive. I'm the Sonic Warrior, Lou Brutus, now joined by my close personal friend, Billy Morrison. Billy, how do you figure out if you are going to sing a song or if someone else is going to sing it for you? And if so, who that someone else even is?
1: This record came together the same as the last one. I write the music, and if I'm not feeling it for me to sing, then I will listen to the song from a creative standpoint and think who would be good. You know, I had that on this record. There's like a 70s Stones country type vibe, like Dead Flowers type vibe. And that's not my forte. I do Angry Boy. I do angry punk vocal. But I tell you who I've known for 25, 30 years that does do that vibe is Duff McKagan. So it becomes obvious. By the time I'm feeling the vibe, I'm feeling the song, I finish it instrumentally, and by the time I've finished it, or even before, I'm texting someone going, I've got this song, it's going on my record, it's not me, but it's all you. And I guess one of the skills is knowing who to approach for which song.

0: Toni Morrison on Hard Drive with Becoming, a song that features not only one, but two Boston rock legends, Sully Erna of Godsmack and Nuno Betancourt of Extreme. Now then, what's in Lou's playlist this week on Hard Drive? Well, it is the only band in rock and roll that I am aware of that has a lead singer that I used to buy my tube socks from when I was a kid at the Englishtown Auction Flea Market in my hometown of Englishtown, New Jersey. And narrows it down pretty well.
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0: All right, what's in Lou's playlist this week on the world-famous Hard Drive? It's the new one from Breaking Benjamin, featuring Ben Burnley, who, yes, I used to buy my tube socks from at a flea market in New Jersey when we were kids. 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

0: What's in Lou's playlist this week on Hard Drive? It's the new one from Breaking Benjamin. It's called Something Wicked. They've had a couple of festivals they've played, but they are not going to start their actual touring in the United States until September, when they'll be joined by Chevelle and Starset. Anyway, that'll do it for the show this week. Hard Drive is a 2026 copywritten production of Broodhawk Industries. Hard Drive is engineered by Matt Iani, produced by Randy Hawk. Me, I'm Lou Brutus, leaving you with the words of writer Dr. Hunter S. Thompson. I am no stranger to organ replacement, and I always find it refreshing. I'll catch you next week on Hard Drive.
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Hell awaits. Slayer kicking off the show. Metal Blade just put out a 40th anniversary reissue of that record, and Kerry King said that that record was where Slayer became Slayer. And that says a lot. And of course, this year we'll also be celebrating Rain and Blood with those anniversary shows where they're going to play that album in full. So big year for Slayer, big year for us, the fans. What's up? It's Full Metal Jackie. Thanks for joining me for another 2 hours of Loud. I am very excited about tonight's guest. The Rat Queen herself, Riley Pinkerton of Castle Rat, is going to be with us tonight. We're going to play music off their latest record, The Bestiary. They're out on the road now and playing Sonic Temple Festival this weekend as well. So Riley joins me in just a bit. But first, we finally have it. They've been teasing it for a while, but new Anthrax is here. Their new record is called Cursum Proficio, and it's coming out September 18th. This is It's For The Kids. Brand new Anthrax on Full Metal Jackie Radio. Listen loud.

0: It's Full Metal Jacket, and I'm so excited to welcome to the show for the very first time the one and only Rat Queen. That's right, we've got Riley Pinkerton from Castle Rat with us. How are you, Riley?
1: I'm doing so well. How are you doing?
0: You are doing well. Things are happening for Castle Rat right now. We're here to talk about their excellent album, The Bestiary, and what has to be a dream tour with our friends in Death Clock and Amon Amarth. Riley, there's been viral attention to what is a very theatrical live show. How much would you say that the visual presentation played into what you wanted musically on The Bestiary?
1: The music always comes first. That's first and foremost within Castle Rat. When I set out to start the band, there were no plans for costumes or theatrics, or we were just gonna be a doom metal band. And then we played a Halloween show, and then we were in costumes, and I was like, wait, this is very fun and very liberating. So I was like, let's just do it every time, because when something is fun, I like to do it as much as possible. So here we are. The Bestiary, I had like a loose concept of, you know, a book of beasts, and had sort of a checklist of mystical creatures that I wanted to write songs for. And then there's a lot of retrofitting in Castle Rat where I'm like, all right, I want to do this thing, and then later I will make up a reason why. Afterwards, I will make the lore, and it will somehow all make sense. I'll just make it up as I go, which is good when your lore contains like interdimensional time travel. You can pretty much get away with anything.
0: Riley Pinkerton of Castle Rat is with us from The Bestiary. This is Wolf One.

0: It's Full Metal Jackie. We've got Riley Pinkerton from Castle Rat on the show with us. Riley, Castle Rat is still very much a work in progress. The first album was primarily you, but the Bestiary is a more collaborative effort. And in listening to it, it feels so rooted in 70s and 80s era metal. Can you speak to opening it up to a more collaborative experience and share both a moment on this record that is very much your influence and one that you love that comes from one of the other members?
1: Yeah, it was a learning curve for me. We set a really ambitious timeline to write and record an album because we wanted to follow up the first record really quickly. And there were tears on my end. No one else cried. It was just me. learning to like step aside, like put my ego aside and allow myself the great honor of working with such talented musicians that I am like blessed to be in a band with. You know, I think part of me being a woman in music and in metal takes a lot of pride and feels like it's very necessary to prove that I can do anything and everything. So that's always been my hesitation in collaborating, is because I've gotten off stage and someone will be like, oh, those guys, meaning like the men in my band, write really great riffs. And I'm like, what the heck? I wrote all of that. Like, and I'm playing guitar on stage, but they would just be like, yeah, your guitar player writes great riffs. And I'm like, hang on a second. But I think that's just like a unique experience of feeling like I have to like prove myself on this other level that is just unique to being a woman in music. But I don't know, gaining confidence in like, okay, I started this thing. I've created something that's bigger than myself and I have such talented people around me. I should learn to like ease up. This whole process is me learning to like let go of control in certain areas in order to like make it a more sustainable thing, because now it's bigger than myself and people want albums and music videos and I want to deliver on it.
0: It's Full Metal Jackie. Coming up this hour, we've got Josta's weekly pick from the pit with the one and only Jamie Josta of Hatebreed. After the break, Motorhead, New Armored Saint, and more with the Rat Queen herself. 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

0: Stone and Rock 102.1 KFMA present the 18th annual Meet the Chefs on Sunday, May 17th at the Desert Diamond Casino, Sahuarita Diamond Center from 3 to 5. 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Every sample is made fresh that day by chefs competing for a shot at being in the Iron Chef Tucson 2026 battle on July 18th. 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Again, Sunday, May 17th. 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
2: Everyone says you can't wear the t-shirt of the band you're going to see. 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
3: Hello, boys and girls. This is Lemmy from Motorhead. You know, the loud ones. 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

0: Full Metal Jacket, Riley Pinkerton of Castle Rat is with us. The latest record is The Bestiary, and we were talking about how this one came together more collaboratively. So which songs really reflect that?
1: So I don't know. One of the most collaborative songs was Serpent, where I'd written like a much doomier version of the song. And we all were throwing different parts in it, and we all hated it. And we all hated different parts of it. I was like, this isn't good. So kind of last minute, I was like, we're scrapping the song. I'll keep the lyrics. And we wrote it in the room together, which was the only time that we like started from scratch together, where I like had a melody. And then, you know, Josh, the all-seeing druid on drums, brought in the rhythm. Franco had this great like walk down thing that was proposed for another song, and we were able to pull it into Serpent. And, you know, the chorus, the boys played it and I sang over it, and I sang in a way that I never would have if I were at home writing it by myself. And it blossomed into a really beautiful thing, and it's one of my favorite songs on the album. And Siren is another collaborative one that Franco, the Count of Castle Rat, brought forward the idea of ending with like a thrashier riff. And then the other part of the question was like...
2: And one that you love that comes more...

0: Full Metal Jackie. Once again, Riley Pinkerton of Castle Rat on the show with us. And Riley is a creative type who has developed a very cool live show. I have to think being paired up with Death Clock and Amon Amarth has to be the ideal tour. Now getting out there on the road and spending time with other bands, how much do you value these experiences with bands that have made a significant effort to bring something unique visually to the stage?
1: I mean, it's so inspiring. I feel like especially Amon Amarth was, that was something I feel like I was trying to manifest for a while. It was just something always in my mind where I'm like, that would be like, if we got to that level where we could open for Amon Amarth, I feel like that would be like a really beautifully complimentary show. And then with Death Clock in the mix, I have seen every single episode of Metalocalypse.

0: Apocalypse. I'm a huge fan. So that was like another mind-blowing component that like I couldn't even dream up. Those two together, and then us included. And it's so cool to see how other bands approach putting on a show and seeing similarities and differences. And, you know, it's cool to be inspired and while not ripping anyone off, being like, oh, how do they do that thing or solve this issue? And I don't know. It's also like the bands and the crew are so kind, and seeing like where kindness goes a really long way, where I'm like, okay, cool. If we end up in their position down the road, I am definitely going to remember how nice they were to us. And then if we're bringing someone on the road, to ensure that we treat them with the same kindness and offers and the sense of inclusion, you know, where they're like, I can't remember who, but someone from Death Clock's crew yesterday, like, grabbed me by the shoulders and he was like, please, like, come and watch side stage. Like, I don't want you guys to feel like you're not allowed to be there. Like, remember, you guys are a part of this tour and for a reason. So, like, you know, come watch. And, like, no one has to, like, take time out of their day to, you know, someone was like, oh, you know, we have a bunch of leftover stuff in our green room. If you guys need anything for the bus, rummage through, you know, take what you need. It's, I don't know, stuff like that. I didn't expect any of that. So it's really, it's just so nice to be treated with kindness, and it's very inspiring. And that's something that I want to definitely emulate as we move forward as a band.
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0: Full Metal Jacket. We have Castle Rat's Riley Pinkerton, the Rat Queen, with us on the show. And with Castle Rat, obviously, venue set length, finances, to some extent, limit your ability right now. But take away all of that. Is there a dream stage production that you'd like to put on for Castle Rat if there were no limitations? Have you thought that far ahead?
1: Oh, yeah. I know how to dream. That's for sure. Castle Rat is a constant act of like dreaming really big and then figuring out how to like fit it into reality. Let's see. Dream gig would be I would ride out on a unicorn a la Rob Halford riding out on a motorcycle. And, you know, we have the Castle Rat, which is a giant omnipotent beast with eyes of white and wings of leather. So it's a big rat with wings. I think it would be really cool to find a way for the Castle Rat to like fly over the heads of the crowd.
0: Amazing.
1: Some sort of like wire trick, similar to Kiss. And yeah, I would really like, similar to King Diamond, the few times I've seen them, he has like a whole multi-tier stage production where the one that I saw, it was like a hospital with multiple floors. And I would love to have something like that. That's like a castlescape. And I don't know, maybe halfway through the set, we're able to like spin it around and it's a different setting. And I don't know, I want to really get into all those like real life special effects and not, because so often I'm like, how do we do this thing? And someone will be like, oh, a projection on a screen. And I'm like, I need it to be three-dimensional and tangible, because...
0: Inflatables.
1: The amount of Marth. It's, I walked out next to the stage and I was like, where did they keep those? They're huge. Yeah. And then
0: it's like the
1: they
0: best
1: turned
0: invention.
1: The fans off. And I was like, oh, that makes so much sense. Wow. Yeah, inflatables it's a brilliant thing.
0: It's Full Metal Jacket. More with Riley Pinkerton of Castle Rat right after this.
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4: 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Just roll the camera on. Let yourself go.

0: Full Metal Jackie Riley Pinkerton with us. Obviously, the focus is on touring right now, but does the road offer you the chance to write or create?
1: I feel like it offers a chance to conceptualize. My plan once we get off the road is to hopefully create a music video for every song on the BCA and hopefully release it on like physical media, maybe like a VHS.
0: Yes.
1: Where you can like listen and watch the album top to bottom and have it be sort of a connected tale.
0: Bad.
1: And so, yeah, I spend time like brainstorming how I'm going to tackle that once I get back. I'm not good at writing on the road. That I haven't figured out. It always starts as like a very private experience and there's not a lot of alone time on the road. So yeah, that's an at-home thing. But there's lots of brainstorming about future shows or props to make or conceptualizing for the third album on like a bigger scale or planning what that stage show might look like. So yeah, there's a lot of brainstorming and yapping.
0: Well, Riley, I'm so glad we got a chance to speak. I'm so excited for everyone needs to listen and pick up the new record, The Bestiary. See this band on the road. Riley, I see big things in your future and for Castle Rat. And I'm just, I'm so excited for you guys. And I can't wait to get a chance to see you live in person. I've seen it online and I'm looking forward to seeing you out on this tour. So thank you so much for taking the time.
1: Thank you so much for having me. This was a pleasure. Thank you.
0: And thank you for listening to another edition of the show. Big thanks to this killer rock station for letting us turn it all the way up. 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Going to wrap things up tonight with Pentagram. About a year ago, Bobby Liebling went viral from some onstage footage that turned into a full-blown meme. Definitely didn't see that coming. From their album Lightning in a Bottle, this is Pentagram with Thundercrest. Thanks for listening. See ya.

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0: Blue Moon and Rock 102.1 KFMA present the 18th annual Meet the Chefs on Sunday, May 17th at the Desert Diamond Casino, Sal Rita Diamond Center from 3 to 5. 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
1: Hey, friends and neighbors, don't forget I've got your soundtrack from 3 to 7 p each weekday. 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At 4 o'clock, KFMA list drop in, 4 songs, 1 theme, 0 apologies. And when the world gets weird, which is hourly at this point, I've got your news with the rundown. 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

0: 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It's 21 and over. Again, Sunday, May 17th. 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

0: Blue Moon and Rock 102.1 KFMA present the 18th annual Meet the Chefs on Sunday, May 17th at the Desert Diamond Casino, Sahuarita Diamond Center from 3 to 5. 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Again, Sunday, May 17th. 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
9: Kathy Stein saw how her brother Eddie lit up every room he walked into. His enthusiasm for life was infectious. Eddie would talk to anyone about his favorite hobbies, from steam trains to photography. It was hard to catch him without a camera or two strapped around his neck. But after Eddie was diagnosed with a terminal disease, he, Kathy, and their three sisters were forced to think about his end-of-life plan. In her research, Kathy came across a unique subset of science, brain donation. And with Eddie having been diagnosed with autism, his brain would be valuable in advancing research in that field.
13: We understood in our family, as Eddie's very wide circle of friends did, that he had a really beautiful mind. I mean, his brain was something very special. So the idea of his brain just being wasted was just horrifying to us. So I, as his legal guardian, had the responsibility of trying to think in his brain, think wearing his shoes, what would he have desired? And it really came to a head when he had pneumonia. And that was when we both put the DNR in place and also reached out to Autism BrainNet.
9: Autism BrainNet is a program of the Simons Foundation Autism Research Initiative. Its goal is to use brain tissue to understand the biological causes of autism and identify treatments that improve the quality of life for people with autism spectrum disorder. Dr. David Amaral, scientific director at Autism BrainNet, says that its creation 14 years ago stemmed from frustration of a lack of research opportunities.
7: I wanted to do postmortem autism research to try and answer some of these questions. But when I went to the available sources of autistic brains, there really was on the order of tens, like 10 brains or 20 brains. In fact, we did a very large study in the early 2000s, and I think we had something like 22 brains in that study, and it was considered to be a large study. So we realized that we have all these incredible scientific techniques now to study the postmortem human brain. But the bottleneck was that we just didn't have the material to be able to enable those kinds of studies.
9: Since they're only being used for research purposes, brain donation isn't included in the standard organ donation registration. It requires a separate process that many people aren't aware of, which has proven to be a main obstacle for Autism BrainNet. While we have ways to look at the brain of a living person, Amaral says being able to explore the tissue up close provides invaluable information for various conditions.
7: Alzheimer's disease, which is getting more and more prevalent, was first discovered in 1906 by a pathologist who studied a woman who had dementia, and he was able to study her brain, and he discovered the plaques and tangles that are characteristic of Alzheimer's disease. So that was over 120 years ago. But because of that discovery, we now know what causes those plaques and tangles. And that has led to a variety of efforts to come up with preventative measures or treatments.
9: But while Alzheimer's research has seen major advancements in knowledge over the last century, other conditions like autism are just beginning to access this type of investigation.
7: We have just begun to acquire postmortem brains for doing research. And our hope is that by carrying out postmortem brain research, we'll be able to understand really the causes of autism at a cellular and molecular level. And that ultimately will lead to better treatments to improve the quality of life of living autistic individuals. So these brain donations are really a valuable and critical resource that enables state-of-the-art research to be carried out.
9: Research that was thought to be science fiction back when Amaral was a student.
7: The very first postmortem studies of autism weren't done until the 1980s, but again, on like 4 to 6 brains, not a very large number of brains. And it's only now in the last 5 to 10 years that people are able to do well-powered studies. And largely due to the fact that Autism BrainNet has been able to gather these donations from, you know, members of the community that see the value in this kind of research.
9: The donations can also be from non-autistic individuals whose tissues will be used as a control group in this research. There's no cost to the family, and Autism BrainNet handles all of the donation logistics. After someone dies, a loved one calls Autism BrainNet's 24/7 number 877-333-0999. The organization will dispatch a member to acquire the brain and ship it to one of their 3 collection sites. After Eddie passed, Kathy's sister called the hotline and arranged for the tissue to be collected at a funeral home.
7: We do require that brain donations come in within 48 hours after a person's death, but it's even better if the donation can come in within 24 hours or even shorter. And the reason is that when a person dies, all of their organs start to change, start to deteriorate. And we want to study the brain of an autistic individual as closely as it was to life as it can be. So the longer the delay between when a person dies and when we acquire the brain, the less likely it is to represent the brain when it was in the living person.
9: Amaral says this research is the only way we'll be able to understand the biomedical causes of autism.
7: We can look at the autistic individuals behaviorally. We can do MRI analysis of their brains, and all of that is important research. But to get down to the point of understanding the neurons and their connections and chemistry of autism, we need to look at the brain. And it's only that level of analysis that will ultimately lead us to better drugs to treat autism, as well as

0: People will come initially and say, I know how to compost. I've been composting. I'm from Washington. I'm from Boston. But what can be composted in those climates are very different than in Tucson.
1: Really?
0: So we talk to the community, as Kinsey said, the training is just a 30-minute training. And we talk about what is accepted in our program. And through that, our participants learn about our program, about our sites. And when we first started the program, we started off with 6 sites, 1 in each ward. And we had only drop-off sites at a particular time. We work with the Community Gardens of Tucson. We work with the Compost Cats to actually accept the material. And we decided to try 2 sites that would be locked. And we thought, okay, our community is going through the training. Let's see how the locked sites go. And they were accessible 24/7. To our surprise, those 2 sites had 0 contamination.
1: Mm.
0: So we transitioned all sites to lock combinations, and they're now available 24/7. And as Kinsey said, we've gone from 6 sites to now 16. And our goal is to have a drop-off site. These are a voluntary program, a drop-off site within 2 miles of anywhere within the city of Tucson.
1: That is incredible. These are lofty goals. These are big goals, but you got to set big goals to make big strides for anything you're trying to do in your life. Mm-hmm. And even if you're a big organization trying to save the environment and help that sustainability, you got to set those big goals. Otherwise, people won't even think you can achieve it.
0: 50% by 2030.
1: That's only 4 years from now, which is shocking to think about that that's that soon. So that's incredible. You got to start working, volunteering, and getting involved to help this organization meet its goals. There's a lot to be done here. How can people get involved? What's one of the best ways that folks can get involved with this program if they aren't going to the U of A, or if they are involved or just learning about it and they want to help? Do you guys accept volunteers?
0: Right now, the best way to get involved is to come to one of our trainings and to really promote it to the community. We have found that neighborhoods throughout Tucson are supporting each other. Because this is a voluntary program, people are so excited about it. They want it to be a success. They have come together, and they'll actually collect their neighbor's food waste, and then they take turns dropping it off at the different locations.
1: Yeah.
0: So we really need to continue to promote the program. And if community members know a site that they feel would be a good drop-off point, we welcome it. We also have a food cycle email where community members can email us with suggestions if they have questions about our program. So we continue to promote that. And as in turn, we also, as I mentioned, provide compost and mulch to the community. Jose is instrumental in helping us develop that compost, and he oversees that program as well as the testing that goes along with it to ensure that it's safe.
1: Well, Jose, well, get on that microphone and let's talk all about it. Because for 3 years, you've been working for this great organization after being a compost cat and doing all that stuff through college. So now, what's your experience been like? And tell me about what she was just speaking of.
2: Yeah, definitely, Frank. So as Lisa was mentioning, I've operate the compost facility at the Los Reales Sustainability Campus. So I'm in charge of overseeing all the food waste that comes in from our residential programs and making sure that it's free of contamination and processing it. Basically, every single week, we'll process that food waste, make sure it's nice and clean, and add it into windrows. And windrows are basically these 200-foot-long rows of just organic matter. You know, we divert green waste from our landfill operation. We grind that green waste, and that serves as our base for our compost recipe. We add that green waste, we add the food waste that is collected from city residents, and we also have Reed Park Zoo and their herbivores that send their animal manure to us.
1: Oh, see, so I was going to make some poop jokes at some point, and I couldn't find an opportunity. But
2: yeah, so those are the three main ingredients that go into our compost recipe, and I'm in charge of operating the equipment and maintaining that compost for weeks and weeks until we reach the point where we have finished compost. We add water to it, we turn it with a tractor and some specialized equipment, and after that time we have a finished rich soil amendment. We screen that material and it looks exactly like what you can pick up at one of your local hardware stores.
1: Okay.
2: We are very proud to provide a very rich soil amendment that a lot of our community partners really, really like. It's been working really great in their community gardens. Even a couple city departments are using it, Parks and Rec, Tucson Water, and their GSI infrastructure projects, their their stormwater

0: projects, and our material is slowly getting out there into the community, and we're still doing drop-offs. I'm in charge of doing all the donations, and it's me and my truck. We're out there in the community driving, and we're making these drop-offs at all these gardens and getting that material out there.
1: That's amazing. Well said, and well said. Bravo. Okay. Do you work in radio? Because that was excellent.
2: He's such a
1: So let me ask you this now. If someone's listening, they're like, oh, I would like some of that compost. Is it available to people in the city, or does it go to community things, or is it for sale? How does it work?
2: So this is a benefit to those that join our Food Cycle at Home collection program.
1: Okay.
2: So once they go through the training and we provide them the secret code to each of the drop-off sites, then they will sign up for our newsletter, which comes out bi-monthly. And we will, during the newsletter, we provide them the drop-off sites where they can come and pick up the compost. So they first need to be part of our Food Waste at Home program before they can receive the compost.
1: Okay, there you go. How do people get involved with the Food Waste at Home program then? Let's just go segue right into that yet again and remind people what it is to be a part of this whole thing.
2: So the program, you can sign up for classes, the 30-minute classes, and we have classes pretty much every week throughout town. Mm-hmm. And they will sign up online for a class and then attend our 30-minute class, and that's pretty much it. They learn how our program works, and they go from there.
1: That's 30 minutes, folks. That is a very easy thing to do and a huge, huge, huge opportunity to help everybody here in Tucson. You're an organization that, yet again, I like to say you make the dominoes fall in the right direction. With you doing all this, look how many other great organizations you are helping and affecting because of how much they're impacting the environment and now not impacting the environment as much by doing all the sustainability you're providing.
0: I'd like to add to Lisa's point that if you're interested in obtaining some of this material from us, our compost and mulch, another great way to have access to it is by volunteering. Volunteering at Community Gardens of Tucson. They have about 22 to 24 local community gardens. And I do know that Compost Cats always has volunteer work days at the University of Arizona Community Garden. So that is a great opportunity to, you know, meet some great people, work in a garden, and also have access to that compost and mulch.
1: Yeah, and that's the idea, because I was saying a lot of this is, I love volunteers. It's all about volunteering. If you want to go make friends at any age, you go volunteer. You find a group that's doing something you care about. And if you care about the environment, well, then you should hang out with all these planeteers, because it sounds like that they're the group you want to get with. It says, I want you to get involved by going to, I say, nowheretothrow.com. Again, a great website with all these great things and events. You can find out what's going on, lots of upcoming events. And there's lots of other resources also on their website, which is, if you just really want to Google it, it's probably easier because it's sustainability.arizona.edu. And they are one of the tabs, one of the projects. You'll find it under Compost Cats and find out all of the information that's going on with a lot of their programs and how one can get involved. Also, we were talking about an email before to contact you. Is it compostcats@arizona.edu, or is the email a City of Tucson email for emailing about questions, perhaps, like something you were talking about a moment ago?
2: It is a City of Tucson email. It's foodcycle@tucsonaz.gov.
1: There you go. So I'll give you some of that in the recap so you know all of these things. You don't got to have your number two pencil ready yet. I want to also now ask you about something that you care about when it comes to this program, because when you're walking in here, I mean, I'll just say it. I was very invested in talking about specifically the Compost Cats, but it's also really a big City of Tucson measure, and it's a big part of the City of Tucson now. And again, Tucson's where it's at. I like to say it's the baby bear's porridge. It's just right. You got a big write-up in this magazine. It's all about, you know, all this great stuff. It's a magazine for America's municipalities, The Municipal. A write-up all about Tucson's food waste collection and how you're changing a lot of how things work. And that happens a lot in Tucson, mm-hmm. where the model here is a model for the nation that people wish they could follow. So they look toward it. Just tell me about some of the City of Tucson and more environmental things, just something that's maybe more on your mind when it comes to everything we're discussing here and the environment.
2: I think partnerships are really the success of all our programs.
1: Mm-hmm.
2: Kudos to Compost Cats. They're the ones who actually started composting several years ago. They worked at the Sanevere Farms.
1: Mm-hmm.
2: Jose was probably part of that program at that time or soon after it. But they are the ones who kicked it off. And I think through our partnerships with Community Gardens of Tucson, currently we're working with TUSD and Ishkashita, who gleans produce from trees in the community. We received a $400,000 grant from USDA.
1: Wow.
2: And we're working with the schools to help them develop more community gardens within the schools. And it's teaching our young people the importance of composting. And then they will transition into the Compost Cats program at the U of A. I think it's really sparking that interest. Mm-hmm. But we would not be a success if we didn't have partners. None of us would be successful without the support of each other. I also, from a training perspective, I get so enthused with the participants who come to the program. They're so excited. They want to make a difference. And each person can make a difference by participating, by doing their part. And as I mentioned, this is a voluntary program. People are taking their time to want to make a difference. Mm-hmm. And it's so important in our community.
1: It absolutely is, because that is what it is. Volunteering is a huge part of it. Giving up something that is so precious, time, because it's this thing that we really can't get back. So when you donate your time, you should. Now, let me ask you this. Can people donate money if they cannot donate their time to a program like this? Is there that, or is it just about really, you know, helping support by getting the word out?
3: Yeah. The Compost Cats, if you go onto our website that you mentioned earlier, sustainability.arizona.edu, there is a little tab on the top that says donate. And we do have some donors all the time that sometimes they tell us exactly what they want their money to go towards, and sometimes they just say, do something great with it. So it's really been instrumental in us being able to expand our education demonstration sites and kind of help us kickstart Bucket Program back in the day.
1: Amazing. You know, and that's very important. So remember, if you're a busy, busy person, you can still help out a great organization, help out these students, help out the city of Tucson by just throwing them a few bucks, because that's what makes the world go around here. And these people are certainly make our world go round in a much cleaner way. So it's nice to be having you here today and to finally talk to you, because I really do love touching base with the Compost Cats when I see you at events or see you posting about some of the things you're doing, whether you're doing a big cleanup somewhere or the things like that. So I really do implore everyone listening to get involved or just spread the word. Spread the word about this great organization, what the city of Tucson is doing, and sustainability. Because if you're not composting, you're missing out on a big opportunity for really helping out. And if you're the type of person that really cares about this, well, maybe it's just something you're going to start doing very, very easily. Any final thoughts or last calls to action from, I'll just go down the row, from any of you, because it's been a great conversation, but look at that, time flies and I'm having a lot of fun. So, Jose, give me any last calls to action or any other things that you want people to know. Sometimes I ask people a success story that you know or a wish for your organization, just really anything if you need a prompt, but if you just got anything in your mind, let me know.
0: I would like to encourage more City of Tucson residents to look into more of the services that Environmental Services is providing. You know, our Household Hazardous Waste Program, our Zero Waste Events, our Food Cycle at Home Program. We also have a Food Cycle Commercial Collection Program. So if you have a business that's producing some good amount of food waste, we can take it. We want to take it. Just overall, all the recycling services that we're working towards, as long as we have the interest and the participation of our city residents, you know, our waste diversion goals are just going to increase and increase. And definitely reach out to the Los Reales Sustainability Campus. We do tours twice a year. And if you have an organization, a school that's interested in knowing where does our trash go, definitely reach out to us.
2: I think Jose summed it up pretty well. If you have an interest in learning more about the city programs, in addition to the website, reach out to us. We will do tours. We'll come and speak at schools. We'll speak to your organizations, to Rotary clubs. We're happy to talk about all our initiatives and our environmental efforts, as well as our programs that we partner with the Compost Cats. Mm-hmm.
3: Yeah, and something I really wanted to mention earlier and kind of piggybacking off what Lisa said about partnerships is, you know, Compost Cats has been around since 2011, but we've had amazing partnerships to get us where we are. Of course, we work with the City of Tucson a lot, but we've also been very lucky to work with Tucson Village Farm and the Cooper Center for Environmental Learning, which are also great organizations within the city that are out there doing the frontline works. And I'd love people to know more about them. Volunteer for their programming and maybe throw them a couple bucks as well. They're basically environmental education sites where students are able to go out and have field trips to connect with the environment, learn about sustainability, learn how to cook, learn how to garden. A lot of basic skills that a lot of students in Tucson are not able to have at home.
1: That's incredible. So there you go. 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Thank you all so much for joining me today.
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0: and Rock 102.1 KFMA present the 18th annual Meet the Chefs on Sunday, May 17th at the Desert Diamond Casino, Sahuarita Diamond Center from 3 to 5. 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Again, Sunday, May 17th. 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
1: Hey, it's the weekend, and I know the last thing you want to do is think about your work week. 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There isn't.
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0: Blue Moon and Rock 102.1 KFMA present the 18th annual Meet the Chefs on Sunday, May 17th at the Desert Diamond Casino, Sahuarita Diamond Center from 3 to 5. 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

0: 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It's the Revenge of the 90s at noon on Tucson's Rock Station. Powers with you every single Sunday, and I didn't come here alone. Horrible Carlin Ross, the volcano himself, is here. Tucson, say hello again. How's it going, Ross?
1: Well, it's graduation weekend, which means alumni's back.
0: Oh, there he is. He's visiting to go take a trip with me. We're going to Vegas, and we're putting it all on 18 black, red, which is it?
1: Oh, that's, you're going to have to learn a lot about craps.
0: I guess so. We'll figure it out together, but let's just keep it dialed back to the 90s with Pearl Jam. And then it's Soundgarden on Tucson's Rock Station. Rock 102.1 and the Revenge of the 90s at noon.

0: Rock 102.1 KFMA, Tucson's rock station. There's Soundgarden. It's the Revenge of the 90s at noon. We do it every day around here, down the back to the Attitude Era. And I've got my tag team partner hanging out with me on the radio. Ross, tell him about everything that's going on with the 90s.
1: Well, I'll tell you something right now. I'm going to have to drink a nice, cool beer. What? I'm going to watch myself some Attitude Era wrestling. That's and I'm right. going to go ahead and I'm going to learn a lot about this thing they call the internet.
0: The internet? Is it? Does at mean at? I'm not sure.
1: It's amazing. They sell these little discs. They're called America Online. You put it in your computer, you log on, it dials up, and all of a sudden you can type and talk to people in chat rooms. Hell yeah.
0: Oh, hell yeah. So that's what we do around here every single day on Tucson's Rock Station. We take it back to the 90s on Rock 102.1 KFMA. What?
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0: Rock 102.1 KFMA, Tucson's rock station. Powers with you being wacky every weekend. And my best frenemy, Carlin, is here visiting. Carlin, do you like being on the radio? It's a dream come true.
1: It is for you.
0: You know it. Now, you like to be the volcano from time to time. That's your radio personality. And we're going to go take a trip being some of our fun characters up at the Licensing Expo. We're going to try to sell some of my characters. You're kind of one of them.
1: That's right. There's only one Drive Time DJ, and he's the volcano. And he's live coast to coast, spilling that hot lava over your stairwaves.
0: What's the surf report looking like?
1: Oh, it's going to be real high at the beach when you're there.
0: Everyone's high at this beach. You don't need water in Tucson for that. We got Shinedown keeping you safe and sound. It's new music. But that's after Ozzy Osbourne. Oh, mama, I'm coming home. Welcome home, Carlin.

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0: Rock 102.1 KFMA, Tucson's rock station. Shine Down, keeping us safe and sound. And Carl and Ross hanging out with me. Let me tell you about some of the fun stuff coming up this week. You are here in town, so you yourself might be able to enter a contest, right?
1: I would love to hear about how I could go to Los Angeles.
0: Yeah, except no, we're friends. You're not allowed to do that anymore. Aww. You can't win. 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What do you think of that?
1: So I saw this show called Ted Lasso,
0: yes.
1: And they're playing this sport called soccer. Never heard of it, but now I'm hooked.
0: Football, as they know it around the world. And you just got a listener for a fun keyword. We're going to give you 3 to 5 of them a day. More keywords you text in, the more chance you have to win. 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

0: Rock 102.1 KFMA, there's Evanescence. Who will you follow? It's new music. Volcano, do you follow Tucson's Rock Station on Instagram?
1: Absolutely.
0: Where do you follow him at?
1: At?
0: Yeah.
1: Instagram.
0: Yeah, what's the at for it?
1: At
0: 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Liar! Fraud!

0: 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It's Tucson's rock station. Powers with you today since bright and early this morning, hosting Lifestyle Tucson. 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
1: It is the best broadcast telling you all about the nonprofits that make Tucson one of the greatest cities on earth.
0: Damn right. And Carlin's not lying about this one because he does. He tells me about, I did hear your episode with the Compost Cats this morning. They're a student-focused and community-based program with the U of A that works to dilute food waste and mitigate climate change. And no, Carlin, they do not compost cats.
1: I would never think that.
0: That's right. Happy graduation to all those wildcats out there. Speaking of cats, toot toot, bear down. Give them some well wishes there, Ross.
1: I gotta say, as a graduate of the great University of Arizona, Eller College of Management, I use my degree every single day.
0: Thank goodness you need deodorant. 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

0: Rock 102.1 KFMA, Tucson's rock station. Powers with you, hanging out with my good buddy, Carlin. We're about to go take a road trip to Las Vegas, and we're going to go to this expo where there's an after party with some entertainment. Who have we seen in the past?
1: Well, we once saw CeeLo Green.
0: Yes, he phoned it in, doing his big hit.
1: Very winded.
0: He was tired. We saw, they called the neighbors and just put on like a striptease without the strip.
1: It was missing something.
0: It sure
1: or
0: was.
1: Or had too much of something.
0: Or not enough of a couple of things. But this year, who do we get to see?
1: We get to see none other than the Temptations.
0: That's right. Or
1: one original member.
0: There's one.
1: Still, he's in his late 80s.
0: We get to see
1: one original member. We get to see the Temptation.
0: The Temptation. That's what we're going to go see. I can't wait. Vegas has it all. It's got it all. And we have new music. We've got Sleep Theory. We're not keeping it old timey here. And after Sublime on Rock 102.1 KFMA.

0: 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My good buddy, Carlin, you even have an affiliation with one of our good shows, May 22nd at La Rosa. It's the first annual last reunion ever, the Sidewinders.
1: You know, one of their singers, super handsome.
0: That David Slutz, he's a good man. I Dream love that boat. Place. He used to work for this man, right?
1: I worked with him, yeah.
0: You sure did.
1: And A million years ago.
0: I've worked with him many times as well. We love La Rosa there, and they're going to have a good time. May 22nd, celebrating everything that they're doing with Polo Elastico, River Roses, Caitlin Von Schmidt, and Happy Hour. So it's a good time there. 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

That's got a good groove there at the end. The Pretty Reckless, When I Wake Up, on Tucson's Rock Station, Rock 102.1. And before you go to sleep at 10 p.m., you better hang out with The Razor. It's incoming tonight. I'll tell you what he's got in store for us all. After Slipknot, Pearl Jam, and Green Day. I was thinking about sleep. On Rock 102.1, KFMA.

0: Rock 102.1 KFMA, Tucson's rock station on a Sunday. It's a who's who of you know who tonight. You got Razor at 10 p.m. hosting incoming, but real quick, L.A. Lloyd has joined the Sunday night lineup. He's moved from Saturday to Sunday. So tonight at 7 p.m. till 10 p.m., hang out with L.A. Lloyd, count it down from 30 to 1 on the Rock 30 countdown. And then Razor has new music from, would you like to know who there, my buddy Carlin? Say who?
1: Whom?
0: Yeah, exactly. He's not paying attention. He's texting on his phone. New music tonight from Breaking Benjamin. New music tonight from Des Rocks. And new music from Five Finger Death Punch. That's who, Carlin. Pay attention. He's here texting on the radio. My gosh, I'm just trying to talk to a guy and have fun times. That's who.
1: I was posting to Instagram.
0: 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You can follow us there by putting an at in front of that.
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take my hand and come with me, because you look so fine that I really want to make you mine. I say you look so fine that I really want to make you mine. 4, 5, 6, come on and get your kicks. Now you don't need a

0: Rock 102.1 KFMA, Tucson's rock station, powers with you every Sunday. Hanging out with a buddy, Carlin, visiting Tucson. How does it feel to be back in town? You lived here for a decade. What are you feeling?
1: You know, I come here once a year, and every time I come back, I'm like, oh, this is fun.
0: Yeah, it is nice to be in Tucson. What's your favorite thing about the old Pueblo?
1: The hot desert air.
0: Oh, that hot desert air. You're a ghoul, right? I'm surprised you like the sun as much as you do. You are always famously known for being like some sort of Dracula with a solar-powered wristwatch.
1: Well, sometimes people say, why do you bring sand to the beach? I say, I brought sand from the beach to the desert.
0: Oh, I don't know what any of that means.
1: You can pound sand.
0: You can pound sand. You can hit the bricks. And you can crawl back to your coffin. I got Dayseeker in a moment. But right now, it's Bush on Tucson's Rock Station. Rock 102.1. Why do I invite you back?

0: 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It's Dayseeker. Crawl Back to My Coffin on Tucson's Rock Station. And I'll tell you, Ross, what were we just talking about? The KFMA list. It's where you get to pick a theme every single day, maybe four songs, maybe five, at 4 o'clock, and Razor's going to play your theme songs. Ross, what would you pick for a KFMA list?
1: Why, in honor of the summer, I'd want songs that are about things that are hot.
0: Songs that are hot? What do you got? Hot enough around here. What are you doing?
1: Songs about the sun. Ugh. Songs about hell.
0: Songs about
1: teachers.
0: Oh, hot for teachers. Songs about that Safeway over on Broadway. That's the only place that gets less hot in the summer because those students aren't around anymore. But you know what? Why don't you give us your KFMA list? 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

Rock 102.1. It's new music from 3 Days Grace on Tucson's Rock Station. Don't want to go home tonight. You don't got to, but you should go follow us on Instagram at Rock 102.1 KFMA. Here's Godsmack, Weezer, and Foo Fighters on Tucson's Rock Station.

0: 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And this morning I had a great conversation with Esperanza and Escalante, my good buddies visiting. He actually listens to Lifestyle Tucson. Do you want to hear about this great organization, Carlin?
1: Tell me more.
0: They are providing housing, social service programs, and transportation to assist veterans transition into everyday life. Isn't that nice?
1: Making miracles happen every day.
0: That's what they do. You got to help out these veterans. I love hanging out with them. They've done some great fundraisers where they're either just go down and go get a pizza somewhere or go help them out at a fundraiser, because volunteering is what makes us all really feel good about getting together in what is known as a community. Yes, right? What hidden word is in community there, Carlin?
1: You and me?
0: Is it? Well, unity's in there, but there's letters, the same thing. Right. Give me a high five. Pretty good. All right. It's Tucson's rock station. It's Lifestyle Tucson on Rock 102.1.
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1: Boo! Boo! You can't say it like that. You can't let your friends be on the radio. 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

0: 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It's Tucson's rock station. Power's hanging out with you every single Sunday, having a fun day. About to have a safety meeting out by the dumpster, but I don't have to do it alone. Ross, how are you feeling?
1: That's my government name. The volcano is live in the studio right now.
0: Look out. Give it to me. It's Hawaii's number one DJ.
1: That's right. And we're giving the hot hits all the time through the airwaves, along with a surf report every 10 minutes.
0: Oh, traffic on the 11s. That's how we do it in Hawaii.
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0: Not bad. We're twisting the knife a moment with Ice Nine Kills, and I'm having too much fun with my good buddy, but here's live on Tucson's rock station, Rock 102.1, just like he said. See you.

0: It's Ice Nine Kills, Twisting the Knife on Tucson's rock station, Rock 102.1. And it's Powers hanging out with my teammate here. Ross is in the studio, and we're talking about how you're going to win your way to the world's biggest soccer tournament. Isn't that exciting?
1: I always wanted to go see the world.
0: No. You want to see the world's biggest soccer tournament. That's what we're calling it. Just like the big game in January. We don't call it anything else. No. It's at SoFi Stadium in L.A. on June 25th, known only as the world's biggest soccer tournament, nothing else. And we're going to get you a chance to win your way there by giving you keywords all weekday long, 3 to 5 times a day, every single weekday. So you'll get round-trip airfare, a hotel, and 2 tickets to, what's it called, Carlin?
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Rock 102.1 KFMA, there's Beartooth with Free on Tucson's Rock Station. And why don't we just keep on rocking? Because it's Tucson's Rock Station after all. Puddle of Mud, AC/DC, and Stained. 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

0: Rock 102.1 KFMA, Tucson's rock station. It's Powers, and that's the bottom line on my day. I've been having a good time in the studio with my best frenemy, Carlin the Volcano Ross. Give us some volcano before we get out of here.
1: Well, the best eruptions always go dormant. And once again, I will go back into a state of dormancy. But don't worry, I will erupt again. Ha ha ha.
0: That was disgusting sounding. Don't erupt anytime.
1: Geologically accurate.
0: Oh, good God. I don't want to hear nothing about it. And you don't got to hear anything else about it at all. Just keep on listening to Rock 102.1 KFMA. Till next time, Tucson powers out. Yeah.
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